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6: Weather.
7: Turning partly cloudy, 55 tonight. Mostly sunny, 80 tomorrow. And Wednesday, sunshine, 85. Sunshine, mid-80s on Thursday. And then Friday's outlook, lots of sunshine, a high of 85. Saturday, mostly sunny, chance for late day shower to 85. I'm staff meteorologist Bill Jackwoman on the Virginia News Network.
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Some people blame the coal mines and the timber industry. They called it the 100-year flood. We said it wouldn't happen for another 100 years.

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2: 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And then we ask ourselves, will there be a resurrection? 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But that isn't true, my friend. There is a resurrection.
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3: You have your Bibles, turn with me to 1 Thessalonians chapter 4. We'll begin reading God's Word at verse 13. But I would not have you to be ignorant, brethren, concerning them which are asleep, that you sorrow not, even as others which have no hope. For if we believe that Jesus died and rose again, even so them also which sleep in Jesus will God bring with him. For this we say unto you by the word of the Lord, that we which are alive and remain unto the coming of the Lord shall not prevent them which are asleep. For the Lord himself shall descend from heaven with a shout, with the voice of the archangel, and with the trump of God, and the dead in Christ shall rise first. Then we which are alive and remain shall be caught up together with them in the clouds to meet the Lord in the air. And so shall we ever be with the Lord. Wherefore, comfort one another with these words. Last Tuesday, a week ago, would be 2 weeks ago this coming Tuesday, I was walking down the beach at Myrtle Beach, enjoying the sun and the ocean and the quiet meditation. We got there before the crowds, so the nearest people looked like ants down the beach someplace, which is my favorite way to be there. And walking down by myself and rejoicing in the beauty of God and having time to meditate without having to work. And suddenly the phone rings in my shirt pocket and I pull it out. I notice that it's my daughter's number in Pembroke. And the last time she called me in Myrtle Beach from Pembroke, my house was flooded. And when somebody calls you from home there, you usually know that something's going on. And as I walked down the beach and I pulled the phone out and I answered the phone, I realized that she had something to tell me. And she said, Daddy, I know you won't be next to a radio or a television. You'll be somewhere out by yourself. But I think you should know that Jerry Falwell just died. And I felt actually a stab of pain in my heart. And I cried.

0: I know some of you don't think he's your favorite person in the world, but Jerry Falwell knew where he stood, and he wasn't ashamed when he opened the Bible to stand for what he read in it. And he stood for it. Amen. When he had had a heart attack some time ago, I had prayed desperately that he would live and told God that, God, we need him. God, America needs him. Can you let him live? And I don't know that God did it because I asked him, but he did do it. And I was thankful. But I cried tears, and I thought about the ministry, and I thought about the voice that he had that needs to be still spoken in America. And my whole point is to tell you that that caught me by surprise. You know, here I am walking down the beach. I'm enjoying life. And all at once, almost immediately after his death, they had got word that he had died. And Mimi called to tell me that he had passed away. And I was so surprised and so shocked just walking down the street. You say, why are you saying that this morning? We all felt that way. Because it was not a surprise to God. It was not a surprise to God 2 minutes after it happened, and it was not a surprise to God 10 minutes before it happened. I want you to know that God is supreme and sitting on the throne of this universe. And I want you to know that God Almighty was aware of Jerry's position in the world and in the ministry and in his church. And that in spite of all of that, God allowed nature to take its course and allowed Jerry Falwell to do what Eddie Kendall is one day going to do and what all of our fathers have done before us. And you might as well put it down in your little black book what you're going to do in your life. 100% of us are going to participate in that activity called death. And it will be a surprise to you, maybe, when it comes. And the hour of his visitation may be very surprising. But the truth is, the fact of your death will not be a surprise to God, nor the hour, nor the moment will be a surprise to him. God knew exactly what was happening in Lynchburg, Virginia, the moment. No one else knew it. Everybody else was outside the office. But when Jerry put his head down over his desk and his spirit went to God and his body ceased, that was no surprise to the living God who was his Lord and his Savior. Now, today we remember Dr. Falwell, but we remember more. This is Memorial Day weekend, and it's the day of remembering. It's a weekend that we remember. Now, never mind that all the pools opened and all the lakes opened and we started celebrating summer in a big way. That's what it's become. But as Bucky said, in 1868, they declared a national day of decoration. And the United States government declared this day in May to be Decoration Day. The Civil War had ended 3 years beforehand, and we had lost more men and women in that war, in the service, than we had in any other war before or, by the way, since. We lost more men because we decided to kill each other in that war. And they were afraid that we might forget the price that was paid for America to be America. And for freedom to be ours. People became afraid that those men who had died would have died and people would forget who they were. So they celebrated a day that we would go out and clean their graves at least once a year. We would clean the graves off. We would polish the stones. We would put up new stones. And we would decorate the graves. Hence, it was Decoration Day. But as time went on, we decorated not only veterans' graves, but we decorated all the graves in the cemetery. One of the memories of my childhood is Grandmother Marshall going to the mock orange bushes and to the iris beds and to the lilac trees and gathering the blossoms and putting them in glass mason jars. that she wrapped in foil or something and put in water in it. Didn't bother to go to the florist. We gathered our own flowers from our own yard and carried them to the cemetery and put them on the graves. Not just of veterans, but of all the dead who had gone on. And so when we came up with the First World War, it became more than Decoration Day. It became Memorial Day. A day that we remembered not only our service-connected personnel, but we primarily do that, but all the dead who from their labors rest. And we, on this day of all days, visit and decorate the graves of our loved ones. And so our thoughts turn to the mysteries of life and death. Our thoughts turn to the ones who have gone on. We remember their lives and their work and their voice. We remember funny things and sad things and good things and bad things. We remember those who have gone on. And then we also have questions in our mind. Where are they? Or are they at all? There are people who believe that when you die, you're dead. And that's the all. There's nothing else. And then there are the rest of us, who are certainly the overwhelming majority, not only in America, but in the world, who believe that there is something else, that beyond this life, in this world, there is another life. And that our souls, our spirits, apart from our bodies, are living in some form or fashion. And so we question in our mind, are they living? Are they there? And how are they? And then we ask ourselves, will there be a resurrection? Will this body be resurrected? I hear people say, you know, at the coffins many times, and they don't mean any harm, but they say, well, that's the last time you'll ever see that old shell. But that isn't true, my friends. There is a resurrection. And I'd like for you to turn your thoughts to what the Apostle Paul said to the church in Thessalonica, Greece, that I just read to you. You see, they had the same questions and the same thoughts that you have. They had the same things in their mind. And they didn't have the benefit of 2,000 years of Christianity. They didn't have the benefit of having this whole Bible as one book. They only had scattered books that came to them handwritten. So they were very precious and they needed a word from God. In fact, is at the time Paul wrote to the Thessalonican Christians, all the books had not been written yet. So they were missing some of the pieces of the puzzle. And their questions were about their dead. Now let me say something about the scripture. The reason that the Apostle Paul wrote this scripture in 1 Thessalonians chapter 4 was not to give a dissertation about the dead, about where they are or how they are or what they are. His whole purpose was not to make some great big doctrinal statement. His whole purpose was to comfort the hearts of the people who were living with a knowledge of what God had for them. The people at Thessalonica were distraught. They were troubled. And you say, why were they troubled? Well, the Apostle Paul had come to them and had preached to them that there was going to be a resurrection. They didn't grasp that. But what they did grasp was one day that Christ was coming back to earth again. Now, they got that in their heads, and some way they got a fixation on it. In fact, is people in this day and time sometimes get a fixation on prophecy, and they want to know every little detail about the prophecy.
1: 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Pastor Eddie and the congregation of Bethel Chapel invite you to be their guest this Sunday morning for worship and preaching at 11. Once again, Pastor Eddie Kendall.
0: My friend, those who are dead in Christ are asleep with Him. Their bodies sleep in the earth waiting for the resurrection, but their spirits are with God. And you say, how do you know that? Because Paul at one time says by revelation from God that to depart is to be with Christ.
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3: Could a bachelor's degree just take 3 years instead of four? Virginia is taking a closer look. Thomas Cage with more.
4: As college costs continue to climb, Virginia is among the states exploring whether students could earn bachelor degrees in just 3 years. The proposal would streamline degree requirements by reducing elective requirements and would reduce the number of credits needed to graduate. Campus Reform Editor-in-Chief Dr. Zachary Marshall says the idea isn't about lowering standards. He tells the National Desk this is more about waste-cutting, and adds that the effort is still in its early stages, with recommendations expected to end by 2028. I'm Thomas Cage.
3: Officials are again reminding boaters about low water levels at Smith Mountain Lake. Richard Stelling with more.
5: Emergency crews were called to the lake on Saturday night after a boat ran onto an exposed shoal. The four people on the boat were not injured and were transported back to their home. The lake has dropped to 788 feet, creating new hazards for boaters traveling at night. Authorities are urging boaters to use extra caution, especially when there isn't enough moonlight to see any newly exposed shoals. I'm Richard Stelling.
3: A model from Newport News is part of the winning couple of Love Island, USA. Trinity Tatum won the popular reality show alongside her partner Bryce last night. They both received the most votes from fans and get to take home a grand prize of $100,000. They say they will be splitting the prize down the middle. The exclusive Peacock reality show highlights a group of single contestants who must couple up with a partner to stay in the game. Contestants are filmed 24/7 and public voting determines the winners. I'm Katie Gray.
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7: weather.
8: Turning partly cloudy, 55 tonight. Mostly sunny, 80 tomorrow. And Wednesday, sunshine, 85. Sunshine, mid-80s on Thursday. And then Friday's outlook, lots of sunshine, a high of 85. Saturday, mostly sunny, chance for late day shower to 85. I'm staff meteorologist Bill Jackwoman on the Virginia News Network.
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8: Weather.
9: Turning partly cloudy, 55 tonight. Mostly sunny, 80 tomorrow. And Wednesday, sunshine, 85. Sunshine, mid-80s on Thursday. And then Friday's outlook, lots of sunshine, a high of 85. Saturday, mostly sunny, chance for late-day shower to 85. I'm staff meteorologist Bill Jackwoman on the Virginia News Network.
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4: weather. Turning partly cloudy, 55 tonight. Mostly sunny, 80 tomorrow. And Wednesday, sunshine, 85. Sunshine, mid-80s on Thursday. And then Friday's outlook, lots of sunshine, a high of 85. Saturday, mostly sunny, chance for late day shower to 85. I'm staff meteorologist Bill Jackwoman on the Virginia News Network.
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6: Mostly sunny, 82 on Wednesday, sunshine, 85. Sunshine, mid-80s on Thursday, and then Friday's outlook, lots of sunshine, a high of 85. Saturday, mostly sunny, chance for late day shower to 85. I'm staff meteorologist Bill Jackwoman on the Virginia News Network.
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then a greaser wagon, put on the rack, throw a jug of water in the old grain sack, hitch up the horses, hustle down the lane, must get in the hay for it looks like rain. 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

to the horses, then farther recompensed. 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
6: weather.
7: Mostly sunny, 82 on Wednesday, sunshine 85, sunshine mid 80s on Thursday, and then Friday's outlook, lots of sunshine, a high of 85. Saturday, mostly sunny, chance for late day shower to 85. I'm staff meteorologist Bill Jackwoman on the Virginia News Network.

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2: weather.
3: Mostly sunny, 82 on Wednesday, sunshine 85, sunshine mid 80s on Thursday, and then Friday's outlook, lots of sunshine, a high of 85. Saturday, mostly sunny, chance for late day shower to 85. I'm staff meteorologist Bill Jackwoman on the Virginia News Network.
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4: Hundreds of people gathered in Suffolk to protest the detainment of a man by ICE agents.
5: Protesters could be seen lining Bridge Road Sunday during the protest. The Department of Homeland Security says Victor Alfredo Perez Martin's arrest last week was part of a targeted enforcement operation. But a video circulating online shows ICE agents kneeing and punching Martin during his arrest. Martin's lawyer has filed a petition for habeas corpus in Virginia while he's being held by ICE. I'm Katie Gray.
4: D.C. artists will paint murals in each ward of the city to help celebrate America's 250th birthday. Mayor Bowser announced the D.C. 250 mural project yesterday. The mayor said the unique character of each neighborhood will be reflected in the murals that are created. The first mural is already underway in the 1300 block of H Street Northeast, while others will be started over the next few weeks. I'm Rebecca Hughes.
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9: Good morning, everyone. Mostly sunny for today, 75 to 80. Mostly clear, 55 to 60 tonight. Sunny tomorrow, 85. Partly cloudy, 60 tomorrow night. Sunny, warm, 85 Thursday, and sunny, low 80s Friday. Saturday's outlook, mostly sunny, more afternoon clouds. Chance for shower, afternoon thunderstorm. High temperature Saturday, 85. I'm staff meteorologist Bill Jackwoman on the Virginia News Network.
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1: I'm Rebecca Hughes, VNN Sports. The All-Star Game takes place tonight on the National League team. C.J. Abrams is starting at shortstop while James Wood joined the outfield reserves for the Nationals. Foster Griffin was a late addition into the bullpen. On the American League side, Adley Rutschman made the reserves at catcher for the Orioles. The NBA Summer League rolls on from Las Vegas. The Wizards tip off against the Bulls tonight. ACC Media Days get underway this week, with Virginia scheduled to meet the media Wednesday. The Cavaliers enter the season with momentum after a school record 11 wins and a Gator Bowl victory. Key storylines include the quarterback competition, the recovery of linebacker Cam Robinson, and whether Virginia can make another run at the ACC title game. President Trump will present the World Cup trophy this coming Sunday, Sarah Lee Kessler reports.
2: That confirmation by FIFA President Gianni Infantino, who says President Trump will be present at the final match at New Jersey's MetLife Stadium July 19th, and that they'll present the World Cup trophy together. Infantino says the president of the host country always gets the honor of presenting it.
1: I'm Rebecca Hughes with the Virginia News Network.
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7: Good morning, everyone. Mostly sunny for today, 75 to 80. Mostly clear, 55 to 60 tonight. Sunny tomorrow, 85. Partly cloudy, 60 tomorrow night. Sunny, warm, 85 Thursday, and sunny, low 80s Friday. Saturday's outlook, mostly sunny, more afternoon clouds. Chance for shower, afternoon thunderstorm. High temperature Saturday, 85. I'm staff meteorologist Bill Jackwoman on the Virginia News Network.
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10: To our Bible, I pledge allegiance to the Bible, God's holy word. 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
11: To our American flag,
10: I pledge allegiance to the flag of the United States of America and to the republic for which it stands, one nation, under God, indivisible, with liberty and justice for all.
11: Thank you.
12: Micah, chapter 7. Woe is me, for I am as when they have gathered the summer fruits, as the grape gleanings of the vintage. There is no cluster to eat. My soul desired the first ripe fruit. The good man is perished out of the earth, and there is none upright among them. They all lie in wait for blood. They hunt every man his brother with a net. That they may do evil with both hands earnestly, the prince asketh, and the judge asketh for a reward. And the great man, he uttereth his mischievous desire. So they wrap it up. The best of them is as a briar. The most upright is sharper than a thorn hedge. The day of thy watchmen and thy visitation cometh. Now shall be their perplexity. Trust ye not in a friend. Put ye not confidence in a guide. Keep the doors of thy mouth from her that lieth in thy bosom. For the son dishonoreth the father, the daughter riseth up against her mother, the daughter-in-law against her mother-in-law. A man's enemies are the men of his own house. Therefore I will look unto the Lord, I will wait for the God of my salvation. My God will hear me. Rejoice not against me, O mine enemy. When I fall, I shall arise. When I sit in darkness, the Lord shall be a light unto me. I will bear the indignation of the Lord, because I have sinned against him, until he plead my cause and execute judgment for me. He will bring me forth to the light, and I shall behold his righteousness. Then she that is mine enemy shall see it, and shame shall cover her which said unto me, Where is the Lord thy God? Mine eyes shall behold her. Now shall she be trodden down as the mire of the streets. In the day that thy walls are to be built, in that day shall the decree be far removed. In that day also he shall come even to thee from Assyria, and from the fortified cities, and from the fortress even to the river, and from sea to sea, and from mountain to mountain. Notwithstanding, the land shall be desolate because of them that dwell therein, for the fruit of their doings. Feed thy people with thy rod, the flock of thine heritage, which dwell solitarily in the wood in the midst of Carmel. Let them feed in Bashan and Gilead, as in the days of old. According to the days of thy coming out of the land of Egypt will I show unto him marvelous things. The nations shall see and be confounded at all their might. They shall lay their hand upon their mouth. Their ears shall be deaf. They shall lick the dust like a serpent. They shall move out of their holes like worms of the earth. They shall be afraid of the Lord our God, and shall fear because of thee. Who is a God like unto thee, that pardoneth iniquity, and passeth by the transgression of the remnant of his heritage? He retaineth not his anger forever, because he delighteth in mercy. He will turn again. He will have compassion upon us. He will subdue our iniquities. And thou wilt cast all their sins into the depths of the sea. Thou wilt perform the truth to Jacob and the mercy to Abraham, which thou hast sworn unto our fathers from the days of old. The end of Micah.
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4: The Virginia Beach community comes together to mourn the loss of a teenager.
5: A vigil was held at Salem High School football field for 16-year-old TJ, who was critically injured in a hit-and-run crash while riding his bicycle on July 8th. Friends and loved ones say they will remember TJ for his positive attitude and ability to make others believe in themselves. WTKR reports that the community came together to show support and compassion with a call for action to prevent such tragedies in the future. Police have arrested one suspect related to the case. I'm Katie Gray.
4: The U.S. Department of Justice is sending election monitors to Fairfax and Prince William counties. The department's Civil Rights Division will have monitors on hand August 4th to watch elections in both counties. A social media post from the Assistant Attorney General for Civil Rights said the counties were chosen because there may have been some problems in recent elections, though no specific issues were identified. The DOJ added that election monitors have been sent to polling places around the U.S. by Republican and Democratic-led administrations. Virginia will be getting part of a multi-state settlement involving the Cash App payment platform. 46 states sued Block Incorporated, accusing the company of misleading customers about the safety of the peer-to-peer payment system. The Virginia Attorney General's office announced yesterday that the company has agreed to pay $45 million to settle that suit. Virginia will get over $845,000 as part of the settlement. Waze is adding new AI-powered features and customization updates. The navigation app will offer personalized routes based on previous trips, as well as a motorcycle mode. The Google-owned platform will also use Gemini for conversational reporting when suggesting things like road closures or an outdated address. I'm Rebecca Hughes.
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9: Good morning, everyone. Mostly sunny for today, 75 to 80. Mostly clear, 55 to 60 tonight. Sunny tomorrow, 85. Partly cloudy, 60 tomorrow night. Sunny, warm, 85 Thursday, and sunny, low 80s Friday. Saturday's outlook, mostly sunny, more afternoon clouds. Chance for shower, afternoon thunderstorm. High temperature Saturday, 85. I'm staff meteorologist Bill Jackwoman on the Virginia News Network.
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3: 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I'm Andre Viet.
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2: Good morning, everyone. Mostly sunny for today, 75 to 80. Mostly clear, 55 to 60 tonight. Sunny tomorrow, 85. Partly cloudy, 60 tomorrow night. Sunny, warm, 85 Thursday, and sunny, low 80s Friday. Saturday's outlook, mostly sunny, more afternoon clouds. Chance for shower, afternoon thunderstorm. High temperature Saturday, 85. I'm staff meteorologist Bill Jackwoman on the Virginia News Network.
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2: So we question in our mind, are they living, are they there, and how are they? 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But that isn't true, my friend. There is a resurrection.
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2: Today we remember Dr. Paul Well, but we remember more. This is Memorial Day weekend, and it's the day of remembering. It's a weekend that we remember. Now, never mind that all the pools opened and all the lakes opened and we started celebrating summer in a big way. That's what it's become. But as Bucky said, in 1868, they declared a national day of decoration. And the United States government declared this day in May to be Decoration Day. The Civil War had ended 3 years beforehand, and we had lost more men and women in that war, in the service, than we had in any other war before or, by the way, since. We lost more men because we decided to kill each other in that war. And they were afraid that we might forget the price that was paid for America to be America. And for freedom to be ours. People became afraid that those men who had died would have died and people would forget who they were. So they celebrated a day that we would go out and clean their graves at least once a year. We would clean the graves off. We would polish the stones. We would put up new stones. And we would decorate the graves. Hence, it was Decoration Day. But as time went on, we decorated not only veterans' graves, but we decorated all the graves in the cemetery. One of the memories of my childhood is Grandmother Marshall going to the mock orange bushes and to the iris beds and to the lilac trees and gathering the blossoms and putting them in glass mason jars that she wrapped in foil or something and put in water in it. Didn't bother to go to the florist. We gathered our own flowers from our own yard and carried them to the cemetery and put them on the graves. Not just of veterans, but of all the dead who had gone on. And so when we came up with the First World War, it became more than Decoration Day. It became Memorial Day. A day that we remembered not only our service-connected personnel, but we primarily do that. But all the dead who from their labors rest. And we, on this day of all days, visit and decorate the graves of our loved ones. And so our thoughts turn to the mysteries of life and death. Our thoughts turn to the ones who have gone on. We remember their lives and their work and their voice. We remember funny things and sad things and good things and bad things. We remember those who have gone on. And then we also have questions in our mind. Where are they? Or are they at all? There are people who believe that when you die, you're dead. And that's the all. There's nothing else. And then there are the rest of us, who are certainly the overwhelming majority, not only in America, but in the world, who believe that there is something else, that beyond this life, in this world, there is another life. And that our souls, our spirits, apart from our bodies, are living in some form or fashion. And so we question in our mind, are they living, are they there, and how are they? And then we ask ourselves, will there be a resurrection? Will this body be resurrected? I hear people say, you know, at the coffins many times, and they don't mean any harm, but they say, well, that's the last time you'll ever see that old shell. But that isn't true, my friends. There is a resurrection. And I'd like for you to turn your thoughts to what the Apostle Paul said to the church in Thessalonica, Greece, that I just read to you. You see, they had the same questions and the same thoughts that you have. They had the same things in their mind. And they didn't have the benefit of 2,000 years of Christianity. They didn't have the benefit of having this whole Bible as one book. They only had scattered books that came to them handwritten. So they were very precious and they needed a word from God. In fact, is at the time Paul wrote to the Thessalonican Christians, all the books had not been written yet. So they were missing some of the pieces of the puzzle. And their questions were about their dead. Now let me say something about this scripture. The reason that the Apostle Paul wrote this scripture in 1 Thessalonians chapter 4 was not to give a dissertation about the dead, about where they are or how they are or what they are. His whole purpose was not to make some great big doctrinal statement. His whole purpose was to comfort the hearts of the people who were living with a knowledge of what God had for them. The people at Thessalonica were distraught. They were troubled. And you say, why were they troubled? Well, the Apostle Paul had come to them and had preached to them that there was going to be a resurrection. They didn't grasp that. But what they did grasp was one day that Christ was coming back to earth again. Now, they got that in their heads, and some way they got a fixation on it. In fact, is people in this day and time sometimes get a fixation on prophecy, and they want to know every little detail about the prophecy. They want to know every little detail about what's going to happen. They want to know what day it's going to happen on. They want to know what year it's going to happen on. They want to know what each thing in Revelation means, and they want to apply it to some country or some leader or some person. And most all of us disagree about that, and most all of us get off track about that. The truth is that Paul did not write this to the Thessalonican Christians for the benefit of them making a lot of little itty-bitty things about the dead and about prophecy. He wrote to them this wonderful thing so that their

0: and prepare a place for you, I will come again and receive you unto myself, that where I am, there you may be also. He didn't utter that for us to get it down and analyze it and tear it apart. He uttered it because his disciples were distraught because he was going to die, and for them, death was a dead-end street. They had no hope of the resurrection, and they had not seen the resurrected Christ yet. So their hearts were troubled. He opened the door of eternity and let them glimpse in to the light that was on the other side. And when he said, he had been saying, I'm going to die, I'm going to be crucified. And he was going out toward the Garden of Gethsemane. And they sensed that this was his last day on earth. So what's going to happen to him? Where is he going? He's not going to be anymore. We thought he was the Messiah. We thought he was God in flesh, but he's going to die and that's going to be the end of it. And he said, no, that's not the end of it. Look on the other side. I'm going someplace. I'm going on a trip. And where am I going? I'm going to my Father's house, and there are many mansions there. I'm going there and prepare a place for you. And one day he said, I'm coming back, and I'm going to get you and take you to my Father's house, and there we're going to be together in my Father's house. And I'm telling you, this was the best news they had ever heard. They had never, ever heard anything like this before in their life. It was the same when the Apostle Paul in 1 Corinthians chapter 15 wrote that wonderful scripture on the resurrection. And in that scripture, you know, he told us how it would be. How that, well, we look like we are now. We go into the ground and we dissolve and we become like the earth. And to the Corinthian people who were Greeks, that was sort of the end of everything. And Paul said, not so. He said, a corn of wheat cannot grow except it fall into the ground and die. But if it do, it will come forth and be more glorious than it ever was before. And so he writes to the people in Thessalonica, Greece, and he tells them this wonderful thing because they had a problem. And you say, well, what was their problem? Well, Paul had preached to them that Christ was coming back to earth again. Paul had preached to them that Christ was going to come back, and when he came back, he was going to take us all to be with him. And they thought, well, that's wonderful. So everybody in Thessalonica was just waiting. One day he's coming back. In fact, some of them thought he was coming back next week or next year. And they thought, well, what's the use of us to work? So they just quit their jobs and quit doing what they were doing. And Paul told them, you have to occupy till he comes. You have to keep doing what you're doing till he comes. Because we don't know when he's coming. And that's the one thing that no one ever knew was when he was coming back. He was explicit that he was coming back, but he said no man knows the day or the hour. And sadly, throughout the years, we've had religious people who have tried to fix it. They've read through the scriptures and they've calculated and they've done all of their calculations and they've decided, well, he's coming on such and such a day. And all of them have been wrong. 100% of them have been wrong. So I caution you, do not do that. They have not given us this knowledge in the Word of God for us to sit down and calculate what even Christ did not know when he was here on earth. You say, what do you mean, did not know? He said, no man knows the day or the hour, not the Father, not the Son, but only my Father, which is in heaven. And that's the only person that's ever known. And God has known from day one when Christ is coming back. But when Christ was here as a man on earth in limited knowledge, he himself did not know when he was coming back. How in the world could you know it? Or some religious leader or some cult leader, how could they know it? My friend, you're just wasting your energy when you sit down and calculate all these little things and try to figure it out. The truth is that Paul is writing this to the Thessalonican Christians because their hearts are troubled. And he wants them to be comforted. That's why we're having this message today, is so that your hearts can be comforted. The truth is that they said, well, Christ is coming back. So they thought, well, next week, next month, next year. And the sad thing was, it went on and it went on and it went on. And as time went on, well, Brother John died and Sister Sally died and little Jamie died. And they were Christians. They believed in the Lord.
1: 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Pastor Eddie and the congregation of Bethel Chapel invite you to be their guest this Sunday morning for worship and preaching at 11. Once again, Pastor Eddie Kendall.
0: My friend, those who are dead in Christ are asleep with him. Their bodies sleep in the earth waiting for the resurrection, but their

0: spirits are with God. And you say, how do you know that? Because Paul at one time says by revelation from God that to depart is to be with Christ.
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2: Good morning. Here's a WNRV forecast for your Tuesday. Sunny skies today, the high of 87 degrees, winds will be light and variable. Clear skies tonight with a low of 62, winds also light and variable. Currently here at the WNRV studio, partly cloudy skies, 71 degrees here. 1 minute after 10, going to be in for a warm couple of days, going to be in the 90s Wednesday through Friday, and then in the mid-80s on Saturday with some of the rain returning. Coming up 11 o'clock, got the Vintage Hour, Terry Herds Into the Blue. 2 o'clock's my Mountain Music Show this week, bringing you a set from the East Montgomery Gin Singers. They did live here in the WNRV studio, the New Valley Jamboree Show a few years ago. And at 3 o'clock, some good bluegrass gospel with Les Butler and Friends. 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
5: Hang on. We're heading back through the pages of time to the Vintage Hour on Into the Blue.

Rodney Dillard kicking things off on a vintage hour of Into the Blue. He was, of course, a member of the Dillards. Sometimes, and maybe even for a little while, better known as the Darlings during their regular appearances on the Andy Griffith Show. Right now, the Stanley Brothers. This one's called You're Still On My Mind.

The mid-50s classic sounds of Ralph and Carter, the Stanley Brothers, here on Into the Blue. You're still on my mind. And somebody who has been on my mind a lot this month, the great Bobby Osborne, who left us in June of 2023, and what a legacy he left behind, together with his brother Sonny. Of course, they were inducted into the Grand Ole Opry in 1964, made their way into the IBMA Hall of Fame in 1994. And what a catalog we have from their past. We're going to feature one right now that they cut in Bradley's Barn, Mount Juliet, Tennessee, October 1973. Paul Kraft original. Here's The Fastest Grass Alive.

0: Jim and Jesse and all the Virginia Boys and their 1967 version of the Ballad of Thunder Road, a song they recorded some three times, by my math anyway, written by Robert Mitchum in 1958. It was the theme to Thunder Road, the movie, and they took that into the Billboard Hot 100 chart twice. And in addition to Bobby Osborne, he is one of the other legends we lost in 2023 at the age of 93. What an incredible career. Some 70 years of touring, 50 of those together with his brother Jim, who passed away in 2002. We keep losing the legends in bluegrass music, but we're doing our best to keep them alive right here in the Vintage Hour of Into the Blue. Lots more coming up right after these important words. Stay with us.
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Oh, as a community, you know, we argue about a lot of things in bluegrass music, but I don't think there's any argument that that is the bluegrass de facto standard horse race song. Bill Monroe and all his bluegrass boys serving it up for you there. A song that Bill recorded many times during his career, that particular version dating back to May 15th, 1957. And that was born, that particular recording, in the Bradley Film and Recording Studios, 16th Avenue, Nashville, Tennessee, down there where all the boys make the noise. I'm your host, Terry Heard. You are tuned to the Vintage Hour, and we're going to roll back the clock right now to the late 70s. Some early Doyle Lawson and Quicksilver here for you. A song that Michael Martin Murphy penned that appeared on his Blue Sky Night Thunder album, the same record that introduced the world to Wildfire. Here's one called Carolina in the Pines.

First time I heard that song on Michael Martin Murphy's Blue Sky Night Thunder album back in the 70s, I gravitated towards John McEwen's great banjo work. And I think we all knew that was definitely a bluegrass song. Doyle Lawson and Quicksilver certainly did. Going back to the early days of that band, Carolina in the Pines, here on Into the Blue. 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Well, right now, Jimmy Martin, together with all his Sunny Mountain boys, here's Doing My Time.

The King of Bluegrass, Jimmy Martin, and all his Sunny Mountain Boys here on Into the Blue. That's Doing My Time. Well, we're staying vintage right now with the Bluegrass Album Band. Here's Take Me in the Lifeboat.

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Reno and Smiley on this all vintage hour of Into the Blue. Are you waiting just for me? Well, right now, an artist who had his own recording of that song. Here's Red Allen and all the Kentuckians.

All the vintage sounds of the Kentucky Colonels here on this vintage hour of Into the Blue and the Lee Highway Blues. Well, we featured a recording of Molly and Ten Brooks that Bill Monroe made back in the late 50s in Nashville, Tennessee. Don Stover was doing the banjo work on that track, and we're going to feature him now in context with Everett and B, the Lilly Brothers. Here's John Henry.

One of the few recordings, and a great one at that, of the Lillie Brothers together with Don Stover, Hall of Famers all. That's John Henry. You're tuned to the Vintage Hour of Into the Blue right now from My Style. Here's Herschel Sizemore.

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This is the Vintage Hour of Into the Blue, and he was one of the classic greats, the late, great Dave Evans here on Into the Blue and Highway 52. Well, a little earlier, we heard the Country Gentlemen working alongside Jim Eanes, but we're going to bring them around right now for one of the most enduring songs in bluegrass music. Here's Dark as a Dungeon.

No, indeed it is. And what a collection of greats on that one. Del McCurry on the lead, together with Ricky Skaggs on the harmony, Bobby Hicks playing fiddle, David Grisman on the mandolin, and of course the True Life Blues. That from Grisman's landmark double CD set, Home is Where the Heart Is. Well, hey, speaking of Bobby Hicks, we're going to close out this vintage hour of Into the Blue right now, pretty much just about where we started. Here's Bill Monroe and all his bluegrass boys with some fine triple fiddling compliments of Bobby, Gordon Terry, and Vassar Clements on Tall Timber.

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3: Mostly sunny for today, an afternoon high 75 to 80. Mainly clear tonight, 55 to 60. Sunny, warm 85 tomorrow, and on Thursday, sunny mid-80s. Sunshine on Friday with a high temperature between 80 and 85 degrees. On Saturday, starting of the weekend, mostly sunny. Just a chance for a late day shower or thunderstorm, temperature near 85 degrees. I'm staff meteorologist Bill Jackman on the Virginia News Network.
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4: A federal program designed to help low-income patients is facing renewed scrutiny in Virginia and Washington.
5: Lawmakers and healthcare providers are weighing changes to the federal 340B drug pricing program, which helps hospitals and clinics buy medications at discounted rates while serving underserved patients. Concerns about abuse from some hospital systems have fueled calls for more oversight and transparency. Virginia Community Healthcare Association CEO Tracy Douglas tells the Virginia Mercury some Southwest Virginia clinics have already reduced services that relied on 340B funding. Federal officials are now seeking public feedback on proposed reforms and a new Medicare payment rule. I'm Thomas Cage.
4: A Virginia amusement park reportedly owes more than $22 million in back taxes to James City County. The owner of Busch Gardens appealed the county's taxing practices to the state tax commissioner in 2021. The county was ordered to refund the money to the park, but now says the altered tax structure increased the company's tax bill. The county administrator is in discussions with the park's owner and believes the dispute will eventually be resolved. For the ninth year in a row, Arlington ranked as America's fittest city. The American College of Sports Medicine's American Fitness Index looks at physical activity, parks, trails, obesity, chronic disease, and other indicators. At number two is Washington, D.C., right across the Potomac, followed by Minneapolis, Seattle, and Denver. Oklahoma City ranked at the bottom. Consumer prices saw their biggest drop in 6 years in June as falling energy prices provided a break from inflation. The Consumer Price Index, a wide measure of the price of goods and services, came in lower than analysts' expectations, according to the Bureau of Labor Statistics. It fell 0.4% for the month, putting the annual inflation rate down to 3.5%. I'm Rebecca Hughes.
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11: Mostly sunny for today, an afternoon high 75 to 80. Mainly clear tonight, 55 to 60. Sunny, warm, 85 tomorrow, and on Thursday, sunny, mid-80s. Sunshine on Friday with a high temperature between 80 and 85 degrees. On Saturday, starting the weekend, mostly sunny, just a chance for a late-day shower or thunderstorm, temperature near 85 degrees. I'm staff meteorologist Bill Jackman on the Virginia News Network.
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1: I'm Rebecca Hughes, BNN Sports. The All-Star Game takes place tonight on the National League team. C.J. Abrams is starting at shortstop while James Wood joined the outfield reserves for the Nationals. Foster Griffin was a late addition into the bullpen. On the American League side, Adley Rutschman made the reserves at catcher for the Orioles. The NBA Summer League rolls on from Las Vegas. The Wizards tip off against the Bulls tonight. ACC Media Days get underway this week, with Virginia scheduled to meet the media Wednesday. The Cavaliers enter the season with momentum after a school record 11 wins and a Gator Bowl victory. Key storylines include the quarterback competition, the recovery of linebacker Cam Robinson, and whether Virginia can make another run at the ACC title game. President Trump will present the World Cup trophy this coming Sunday, Sarah Lee Kessler reports.
2: That confirmation by FIFA President Gianni Infantino, who says President Trump will be present at the final match at New Jersey's MetLife Stadium July 19th, and that they'll present the World Cup trophy together. Infantino says the president of the host country always gets the honor of presenting it.
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4: Mostly sunny for today, an afternoon high 75 to 80. Mainly clear tonight, 55 to 60. Sunny, warm 85 tomorrow, and on Thursday, sunny mid-80s. Sunshine on Friday with a high temperature between 80 and 85 degrees. On Saturday, starting of the weekend, mostly sunny. Just a chance for a late-day shower or thunderstorm, temperature near 85 degrees. I'm staff meteorologist Bill Jackman on the Virginia News Network.
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2: Good afternoon. Here's the WNRV forecast for Tuesday. Partly cloudy skies turn sunny later this afternoon. I have 87 degrees. Winds will be light and variable. Clear skies tonight, low of 63. Winds will be light and variable. Currently here at the WNRV studio on Route 100. Got partly cloudy skies and 83 degrees here at 1 minute or 2. Coming up next is the Mountain Music Show. 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

0: Welcome to the Not Music Show. I'm your host, Terry Reed. We're doing the show at 2 o'clock on Tuesday, and then again at 6 o'clock on Thursday. Another show I do is New River Valley Jamboree. That's at 3 o'clock on Saturday. Feature some good local live music for that. So I like to do every now and then. Let's go back and replay some of the bands that we've recorded for that. Looking back through the logs, found one. I think this one hasn't ever been replayed. So that's digging deep this week. Back in May 2012. The East Montgomery Gin Singers were live here in the studio for the Jamboree. And this week on the Mountain Music Show, we're going to hear their set. They're going to start with Merry Mountain Hoedown, then Carroll County Blues, Let Me Fall, Smoker Wedding March, and Lonesome Road Blues.
1: Howdy, friends and neighbors. It's the Gin Singers of North Fork, of Eastmont, of West Pulaski.

0: Yes, yes, yes, yes. It's wonderful to be back on WNRV. 990 AM, The Fridge. No.
1: What's in that fridge?
0: What's in that fridge?
1: What you got in that fridge?

0: all Carroll County Blues. Well, folks, we've got Charlie Anderson in here, and I wish you could see how he's dressed up today.
1: Mighty fine, mighty fine. Goodwill special.
2: I like the skirt.
0: I've never seen a silvery cape quite like that.
1: Oh, man.
2: That's
1: why don't you go ahead and pick on somebody else?
2: Well, I'll take the skirt.
0: We're going to ask Matt Payton over here to sing one for us.

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0: 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We're going to try one that I wrote called Smoker Wedding March, and we're going to send this one out to Debbie Freed.

0: All right, smoke or wedding march. 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
3: How are you feeling?
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3: I was feeling fine.
0: Well, what about over there in the back seat, Charlie Anderson?
3: Feeling wonderful.
0: Well, we got one member of this band who can tell us where we're going.
1: I'm going down the road feeling bad.
0: All right.

0: 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East Montgomery Ginsengers doing Merry Mountain Hoedown, Carroll County Blues, Let Me Fall, Smoker Wedding March, Lonesome Road Blues. Next, they'll do Benton's Dream, Little Rose, Ain't No Grave Gonna Hold My Body Down, and Cara's Waltz.
1: There's one for all the shut-ins.

0: Benton's Dream.
1: A little bit of Benton's Dream there.
2: And I did have a dedication. That one went out to Steve Kruger, our friend Steve Kruger, because I know he doesn't like that song very much. And I wanted him to hear it. That was for you, Steve.
0: He just don't like playing.
2: He doesn't like playing. He might like it, but he doesn't like playing.
3: He probably liked playing it better than hearing that one. Let's do a lonesome one here. This is a little bit of Little Rose. It's an old Central West Virginia tune. Goes back Civil War times. I'm going to play it with a couple fiddles and ask Kara to bring out the Schrute box.
1: Matt to
3: go back over to the dulcimer here. Little Rose.

0: Thank you. Little Rose.
1: Matt, you want to send this one out to somebody?
0: Yeah, I'd like to. This next one ain't no grave. This is going out to my good friend, Rick Monrich. Lives here in Narrows. He's an artist. If you ever seen the murals down in Parisburg and in Narrows, the one of the hiker in Parisburg and the mural in Narrows, the big one right across from Anna's there. That's Brick's work, and his wife is having a lot of health problems right now, so we're going to dedicate this song to him and his family, the Monrich family. Thank you.
2: Cool.
3: Thank you, Forrest Kara. Ain't okay. No grave.

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1: Good job, Kara.
2: Thank you.
0: A song that I wrote for Kara. It's called Kara's Waltz.

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1: Thank you, dear.
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4: 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Second part of their set, the East Montgomery Gin Singers did Benton's Dream, Little Rose, Ain't No Grave But Hold My Body Down, and Carver's Waltz. 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Next up, they'll do Reckley on 97 and Darling Corey.
5: All right, friends, neighbors. I want you to be calling Terry with your dedications here. We'll get him on the air. This next one Kara's going to sing for us is a tale of catastrophe out on the long steel rail.
1: In Danville.
6: 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Yeah, we're down here by the train track.
5: We were trying to get into the station, and that long steel rail was occupied. I think it was this train going on by.

0: think that song was back in the metric days. These days, it'll only be 24 and a half.
1: 25. 26?
0: Oh, we're going to go from a tale of rail disaster to something that hits a little

0: That's how they sing it in Poplar Hollow.
1: Third part of the set, East Mountain Ginsengers did Record 197 and Darling Corey. They'll finish up with Sweet Little Julie, the new 5 cent piece, and Old Time Fire on the Mountain.
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0: I like that crowd of dancers that came flying on through here. Where did they come from? Where'd you come from? Where'd you go? Well, we always like to give a shout out to the pay scale for these kind of gigs, and it's a song called The New 5 Cent Piece.

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1: 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Woo-hoo! We just playing too hard.
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0: Hello, everybody. I'm Les Butler. And if you like fiddles, mandolins, dobros, and guitars, you'll love Les Butler and Friends. And if you like the Primitive Quartet, Ricky Skaggs, the Rochesters, Doyle Lawson and Quicksilver, Paul Williams, and the Isaacs, you'll love Les Butler and Friends, Bluegrass Gospel.
1: 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This is Carrie Gallion of Journey Home, and this is Les Butler and Friends, Bluegrass Gospel.
0: That's me. Yep, that's what we do, all right. I'm going to start today out with one that's going to surprise you. The Crab family in bluegrass. Traditional bluegrass at that. Well, here they are with Take My Hand, Precious Lord.

Yeah, surprised you, didn't I? Traditional Bluegrass and the Crab Family. That's from their, and it's one of my favorite album titles, from their album titled Crabgrass. I love that. Crabgrass. Well, it looks like the computer who's, choosing the songs as always and always does a great job must have a theme in mind today, because here's another song about his hand. This one is Jesus Hold My Hand. Brett Rochester Family here on Les Butler and Friends.

Well, if your name's Rochester, you just, I don't know, you just what they call ate up with it, with talent, ate up with it. Oh, my. The Brent Rochester family, page 52, if I remember correctly, in the church hymnal, the Redback, with Jesus, Hold My Hand. Here's some new bluegrass gospel for you from a new group on the scene known as 18 Mile. Here they are with What Mercy Means, here on Les Butler and Friends.

18 Mile, What Mercy Means, New Bluegrass Gospel here on Les Butler and Friends. Well, this one isn't new. This probably goes back about 10 to 15 years. My friend Marvin Morrow and his friend Paul Williams singing tenor on this one. The old church band.

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Boy, that fella knocked it out at the Singing in the Smokies a few days ago. I was blessed to be there for Thursday night. Thursday night and Friday night. And he was there Friday night and Saturday night. I didn't get to see Saturday night, but I did Friday night. And, buddy, the glory fell. We went to church. Everybody went back to his table and brought and purchased everything that he had there. Knocked it out of the park. Well done, Jeff Talbert. That was him singing Somewhere I Long to Be. New music from Becky Matthews. Closer. Right here on Les Butler and Friends, Bluegrass Gospel.

Becky Matthews, Closer, here on Les Butler and Friends. Well, I've always loved this group's sound, and man, they just do the gospel stuff so well. This is such a great song. Third time out, Just Call on Him.

while they sang a modern six chord right there. Oh, that's so good. Statesman of Blackwood just do that a lot. Third time out, just call on him here on Les Butler and Friends. When you get a minute, go to Facebook, type in Les Butler and Friends, and leave us a message. Maybe a thought, question, comment, favorite song, favorite artist, something that's classic or something brand new. Can't read your mind, you know. You got to tell me some things. So go and leave us a message there on our Facebook page. Well, let's see what we got coming up here in a little bit. We've got your singing cooks. Now, I know you're used to them in the Southern gospel realm, and they've got that Appalachian country thing going. But did you know that they also did a lot of bluegrass? And I've got one of them coming your way. Also, the Gospel Plowboys, Alan Bybee. Also, Joe Mullins and the Radio Ramblers, their latest, and it's a dandy. This is a good set coming up. Don't move. You're tuned in to Les Butler and Friends Bluegrass Gospel.

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I know you're used to their Southern gospel, their country gospel, but man, could they evermore do some bluegrass gospel? The Singing Cooks, I won't be coming back anymore. Amen. Gospel Plowboys, page 333 in the Redback, the church hymnal.

Gospel Plowboys, I'll Fly Away, page 333 in the church hymnal, the red back. If you still have that, thumb over to your right just a little bit to page 350. Let's sing along with Alan Bybee in The Sweet By and By. Another one of those great hymns right here on Les Butler and Friends, Bluegrass Gospel.

Page 350 of the church hymnal, the red back in the sweet by and by. Alan Bybee here on Les Butler and Friends Bluegrass Gospel. Well, Joe Mullins and the Radio Ramblers have tackled a Jerry and the Singing Golf Southern Gospel song, and they have treated it quite nicely. Thank you. Here they are. Joe Mullins, the Radio Ramblers with I Am Blessed. Amen.

0: Yes, I am. I am blessed. Joe Mullins, the Radio Ramblers. You're on Real Southern Gospel Radio. Coming at you in a little bit, classic sounds from both Blue Highway, and we're going to go back to the 50s with Flat and Scruggs. Oh, yes. 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

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How about a brand new sound from Candy and Jeremy? They sing their new song, Anchor, here on Les Belker and Friends, Bluegrass Gospel.

Well, that's a 2026 brand new release from Candy and Jeremy titled Anchor. What do you say we hit the rewind button about 70 years, give or take a little bit? Flat and Scruggs. He Took Your Place. One of my all-time favorites right here on Les Butler and Friends.

That's my favorite traditional bluegrass gospel group of all time, Flattin' Scruggs. He took your place. Let's end with Eric Horner. A little bluegrass from him called Waitin' on the Lord. You're on Les Butler and Friends.

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6: Mostly sunny for today, an afternoon high 75 to 80. Mainly clear tonight, 55 to 60. Sunny, warm 85 tomorrow, and on Thursday, sunny mid-80s. Sunshine on Friday with a high temperature between 80 and 85 degrees. On Saturday, starting the weekend, mostly sunny. Just a chance for a late-day shower or thunderstorm, temperature near 85 degrees. I'm staff meteorologist Bill Jackman on the Virginia News Network.
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2: Imagine me, a dog, moving in with a human. I didn't know how it would work. Turns out, my human's pretty entertaining. For instance, every time I give my human his ball, he throws it as far as he can. And I'm like, dude, that's your ball. So I go get it. But he just throws it. Again. I gotta say, though, the more he does it, the funnier it is. 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
4: A federal program designed to help low-income patients is facing renewed scrutiny in Virginia and Washington.
5: Lawmakers and healthcare providers are weighing changes to the federal 340B drug pricing program, which helps hospitals and clinics buy medications at discounted rates while serving underserved patients. Concerns about abuse from some hospital systems have fueled calls for more oversight and transparency. Virginia Community Healthcare Association CEO Tracy Douglas tells the Virginia Mercury some Southwest Virginia clinics have already reduced services that relied on 340B funding. Federal officials are now seeking public feedback on proposed reforms and a new Medicare payment rule. I'm Thomas Cage.
4: A Virginia amusement park reportedly owes more than $22 million in back taxes to James City County. The owner of Busch Gardens appealed the county's taxing practices to the state tax commissioner in 2021. The county was ordered to refund the money to the park, but now says the altered tax structure increased the company's tax bill. The county administrator is in discussions with the park's owner and believes the dispute will eventually be resolved. For the ninth year in a row, Arlington ranked as America's fittest city. The American College of Sports Medicine's American Fitness Index looks at physical activity, parks, trails, obesity, chronic disease, and other indicators. At number two is Washington, D.C., right across the Potomac, followed by Minneapolis, Seattle, and Denver. Oklahoma City ranked at the bottom. Consumer prices saw their biggest drop in 6 years in June as falling energy prices provided a break from inflation. The Consumer Price Index, a wide measure of the price of goods and services, came in lower than analysts' expectations, according to the Bureau of Labor Statistics. It fell 0.4% for the month, putting the annual inflation rate down to 3.5%. I'm Rebecca Hughes.
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8: Weather.
9: Mostly sunny for today, an afternoon high 75 to 80. Mainly clear tonight, 55 to 60. Sunny, warm, 85 tomorrow, and on Thursday, sunny, mid-80s. Sunshine on Friday with a high temperature between 80 and 85 degrees. On Saturday, starting of the weekend, mostly sunny, just a chance for a late-day shower or thunderstorm, temperature near 85 degrees. I'm staff meteorologist Bill Jackman on the Virginia News Network.
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1: I'm Rebecca Hughes, VNN Sports. The All-Star Game takes place tonight on the National League team. C.J. Abrams is starting at shortstop while James Wood joined the outfield reserves for the Nationals. Foster Griffin was a late addition into the bullpen. On the American League side, Adley Rutschman made the reserves at catcher for the Orioles. The NBA Summer League rolls on from Las Vegas. The Wizards tip off against the Bulls tonight. ACC Media Days get underway this week, with Virginia scheduled to meet the media Wednesday. The Cavaliers enter the season with momentum after a school record 11 wins and a Gator Bowl victory. Key storylines include the quarterback competition, the recovery of linebacker Cam Robinson, and whether Virginia can make another run at the ACC title game. President Trump will present the World Cup trophy this coming Sunday, Sarah Lee Kessler reports.
2: That confirmation by FIFA President Gianni Infantino, who says President Trump will be present at the final match at New Jersey's MetLife Stadium July 19th, and that they'll present the World Cup trophy together. Infantino says the president of the host country always gets the honor of presenting it.
1: I'm Rebecca Hughes with the Virginia News Network.
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3: Most 6 air for tonight, 55 to 60. Sunny, warm tomorrow, 85. Partly cloudy tomorrow night, 60. And sunny, warm, 85 on Thursday. Friday, sunny, 80 to 85. Saturday, mostly sunny skies. An afternoon shower or thunder shower, 85. I'm staff meteorologist Bill Jackwoman on the Virginia News Network.
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4: Water levels at Smith Mountain Lake continue to be dangerously low. Rocio Rivera has more on what this means for visitors.
5: First responders say the low water is contributing to a number of calls requiring people to get rescued after running their boat aground. Officials with Smith Mountain Lake Fire and Rescue say the lake is more than 5 feet below full pond, which is exposing areas that are normally underwater. They say a significant amount of rainfall is needed to get the lake back up to full pond. Boat companies that operate on the lake say it's still usable, but they're advising visitors to use extreme caution, especially at night when boating. I'm Rosie Rivera.
4: Workers at a longtime Pennsylvania county manufacturing plant are preparing for a difficult transition. Thomas Cage with more.
6: Company officials say layoffs at the Times Fiber plant in Pennsylvania County will begin in late August, with the facility scheduled to close by the end of October. They say they are working with Virginia's Rapid Response Team to connect affected employees with new job opportunities and career services. Economic Development Director Matt Rowe tells WSCT the decision was made at no fault of the employees or the county.
7: It's just a business decision that had to be made just given, you know, the changing environments.
6: County leaders say they're already looking ahead to recruiting another manufacturer to eventually take over the site. I'm Thomas Cage.
4: Main Street in downtown Lynchburg is preparing to open after being closed due to construction for nearly 2 years. The previous closures were on portions of Main, Commerce, and 12th Street. The infrastructure project replaced underground sewer and water lines that were more than a century old. The Department of Water Resources says the final stages of work are being completed and the reopening should happen in the next few days. I'm Katie Gray.
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9: Mostly clear for tonight, 55 to 60. Sunny, warm tomorrow, 85. Partly cloudy tomorrow night, 60 and sunny, warm, 85 on Thursday. Friday, sunny, 80 to 85. Saturday, mostly sunny skies. An afternoon shower or thunder shower, 85. I'm staff meteorologist Bill Jackman on the Virginia News Network.
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3: Most things clear for tonight, 55 to 60. Sunny, warm tomorrow, 85. Partly cloudy tomorrow night, 60 and sunny, warm, 85 on Thursday. Friday, sunny, 80 to 85. Saturday, mostly sunny skies. An afternoon shower or thunder shower, 85. I'm staff meteorologist Bill Jackman on the Virginia News Network.
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5: Most things air for tonight, 55 to 60, sunny, warm tomorrow, 85. Partly cloudy tomorrow night, 60 and sunny, warm, 85 on Thursday. Friday, sunny, 80 to 85. Saturday, mostly sunny skies. An afternoon shower or thunder shower, 85. I'm staff meteorologist Bill Jackman on the Virginia News Network.
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